Hello, Ross Sadler. Welcome to this edition of the Bandstand Collection. Today, I thought I might have a bit of fun by looking at the way various composers have approached the subject of national pride. So that's the title of my programme. The absence of any original music for brass band by Sir William Walton may well be one of the missed opportunities of all time. Frank Wright's arrangement of Crown Imperial was, for many a year, virtually all that was on offer. Here to play it, the Black Dyke Mills Band.

When we talk about national pride, our minds invariably go to the USA and John Philip Sousa's The Stars and Stripes Forever. This is going to be played for us by the band of the Duke of Wellington's Regiment.

we'll follow that up with another nationalistic piece from the pen of John Philip Sousa, From Maine to Oregon. This will be played by the band of the Royal Corps of Transport.

You're listening to the Bandstand Collection, and our program today is entitled National Pride. We're looking at pieces of music other than national anthems which are associated with particular countries. Let's now think of New Zealand as the Brisbane Excelsior Band plays Pokare Kare Ana.

Heading over to France, we simply must have the Can-Can from Orpheus in the Underworld by Offenbach, played by the Black Dyke Mills Band.

Time is drawing to a close. Let's finish our National Pride program with the march Prussia's Glory by Johann Gottfried Piefke, played by the band of the Royal Swedish Air Force.

The band of the Royal Swedish Air Force brought to an end this edition of the Bandstand Collection with the march Prussia's Glory by Johann Gottfried Piefke.

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So what would have been so terrible if I had a small fortune?

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0: All right. 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
0: Mazel tov, mazel tov.
1: They named him after my dear Uncle Mordechai, the tailor Mottle Kamzoil.
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0: 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We made a bargain with the butcher.
1: But we announced it, Grandma, to our neighbors. 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

0: 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Such a dark and horrible dream. And to think that it was all brought on by that butcher. If my grandmother Zeitel, may she rest in peace, took the trouble to come all the way from the other world to tell us about the tailor, all we can say is it's all for the best and it couldn't possibly be any better. Amen.
1: Amen!
0: A blessing.

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1: Mazel tov, mazel tov.
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1: Mazel tov, mazel tov.
0: But since your grandma came, she'll marry what's his name?
1: That

An old favourite to begin band parade, but in an arrangement you might not have heard before. That was El Capitan by Sousa, played by the band of the Royal Corps of Transport. Now, a bit closer to home, we have the University of Queensland Wind Ensemble, conducted by Bridie Bartlett. They played the overture to The Marriage of Figaro by Mozart.

The overture to the opera The Marriage of Figaro by Mozart, arranged by W.J. Dutoit and played by the University of Queensland Wind Ensemble, conducted by Bridie Bartlett. Band Parade concentrates on mainly marches and arrangements of classical music, but I'd like to also introduce now some music written for a couple of very popular war films. We have Cockleshell Heroes with the Band of Her Majesty's Royal Marines, and A Bridge Too Far with the Band of the Parachute Regiment.

A Bridge Too Far from the band of the Parachute Regiment, and before that, Cockle Shell Heroes from the band of Her Majesty's Royal Marines. Well, something entirely different now, because a photograph of a group of very pleasant young ladies stares up from the cover of the next CD, and the group is known as Women in Brass. They were founded in 1999. Members of the ensemble are from Australia, Denmark, Germany, Japan, New Zealand, Netherlands, and the United States, and they play some Bach.

Scharfenkönnen sicher werden from the cantata BWV 208 by Bach, and that was the ensemble Women in Brass. But back home once again, we have the Brisbane Excelsior Band conducted by Howard Taylor, the Champions.

The Champions, composed by Major George Wilcox and played by the Brisbane Excelsior Band, conducted by Howard Taylor.

It was called Berliner Luft. It was composed by operetta composer Paul Linke and played by the band of the Royal Air Force Germany, conducted by Squadron Leader Donald Wood.

0: nice things when you want to.
1: Yes. It almost sounded like I was making love to you, didn't it?
0: Oh, there's a difference between making love and just being sentimental because you're tired.
1: Is that what I'm being? Sentimental because I'm tired?
0: I believe

Greetings, Everyone, is the title of this song from Carl Zeller's operetta Der Vogelhändler, the bird seller. While spending vacation in the mountains of the Tyrol, Zeller had the idea of making a rugged youth from the mountains the main character of an operetta. And that's how Adam the Bird Seller was born. Adam's first task is to make his way several hundred kilometres northwards, all the way to the Rhineland, motivated only by his desire to see his beloved Crystal again. To begin with, the two can't afford to get married, but in the good old tradition of Viennese operetta, the obligatory happy end is achieved, but also in keeping with tradition, not without a good deal of confusion and mistaken identity.

Grüß euch Gott, alle miteinander. In other words, greetings everyone. And that was from Carl Zeller's operetta, Der Vogelhändler, The Birdcatcher. Tenor Adolf Dalaputzer was accompanied by the chorus of the Vienna State Opera and the Vienna Symphony Orchestra, conducted by Willy Boskovsky. In those days, it was common for tradesmen, craftsmen, and musicians to undertake long and difficult journeys. Well into the 19th century, until the invention of the steam train, the main mode of transport was the horse-drawn coach over rough, potholed country roads. Johann Strauss the Elder went to England on two occasions, taking his entire orchestra with him. In 1849, he was a special guest at a Buckingham Palace court ball and charmed his audience by performing the Alice Polka, composed especially for Queen Victoria's daughter, Princess Alice.

the Alice Polka by Johann Strauss the Elder. It was played by the London Symphony Orchestra, conducted by John Georgiadis. 50 years after Strauss's trip to England, Antonín Dvořák travelled to the USA. Dvořák had been appointed director of the National Conservatory of Music in New York, and the time he spent there turned out to be exceptionally creative. His reputation as a professor of music was only surpassed by the success of his New World Symphony, with its echoes of American Negro spirituals and Native American folk tunes. It was also during this time that Dvořák composed his cello concerto, claiming that in this piece he'd been inspired by Niagara Falls. On a trip back to his homeland of Bohemia, he composed his last piano cycle, called Humoresques, Opus 101. Number 7 of the series proved particularly popular and has been arranged and rearranged many times. This arrangement is by Wilhelm Lutz for the Cologne Radio Orchestra.

Humoresque, number 7 by Antonín Dvořák, in an arrangement by Wilhelm Lutz. The Cologne Radio Orchestra was conducted by Heinz Geiser. Among the great Viennese masters of classical music, it's often been said that the only native-born Viennese was Schubert. All the others came from somewhere else. But let's not forget the man who composed all those studies to help us master the keyboard, Karl Czerny. Was born in Vienna in 1791 and died there in 1857. He was described as a thoughtful, kind and attentive man who enjoyed a life of solitude. Stephen Huff plays Czerny's Variation Brillante.

Variation Brillante, a set of brilliant variations composed by a man of Vienna, Karl Czerny, and played by Stephen Huff. The widely travelled 16th century composer Orlando di Lasso was seen in his day as a prince of music, a kind of Flemish Orpheus. He composed more than 2,000 works, masterfully combining French elegance with Italian melodiousness. Here's just a taste of the kind of echo composition typical of the Renaissance period.

The Echo, composed by Orlando Di Lasso and played by two ensembles, the Berlin Brass Quintet and the Potsdam Tower Winds. In 1888, a Hamburg publishing house took on a new composer. Emil Waldteufel came from a French family of musicians and had enjoyed great success. One of his earliest commissioned pieces for the German publishing house was a polka called A Flock of Birds.

That was a polka called A Flock of Birds, composed by Emil Valteufel and played by the Slovak State Philharmonic Orchestra, conducted by Alfred Walter.

Joseph Haydn had been in the employ of Prince Esterházy for about 30 years when the good prince died, and Haydn found himself free to travel. He went to Paris under the patronage of Queen Marie Antoinette, but then came the revolution, and he was pleased to accept an invitation to London. While there, he presented audiences with his 12 so-called London symphonies, and one of these was the one which became known as the Paukenschlag, or Drumbeat Symphony.

The second movement from the Symphony No. 94 by Haydn, known as Paukenschlag, or Drumbeat, or Surprise. And we heard the Royal Concertgebouw Orchestra in Amsterdam, conducted by Nicolaas Anoncourt. When Puccini presented the first performance of his three mini-operas, Il Trittico, at the New York Metropolitan, his audience must have been almost as surprised as Haydn's was by the drumbeat. Of the three one-act dramas, two ended tragically, which was what one expected from Puccini. But the third was, amazingly enough, just a bit of fun, with a happy ending. The composer had selected three extremely different literary sources. The first was dramatic, the second mystical and sad, and the third a light-hearted romp. This is Lauretta's aria, in which she is using her feminine wiles on her father, Gianni Schicchi.

Oh, My Beloved Daddy, from Gianni Schicchi by Puccini. That was Montserrat Caballé with the London Symphony Orchestra, conducted by Sir Charles Mackerras. Ermanno Volferrari was a German-Italian Venetian, and as a teenager, he had as much a gift for painting as he did for music, and it was some time before he could choose between the two. Finally, he chose music, which up until then he had taught himself. Once his decision was made, he immediately enrolled as a music student in Munich. For a couple of months, he did extremely little. But then the 19-year-old presented his professors with a piece of work which not only caused a sensation at the time, but which continues to occupy a special place in the concert repertoire. Here is the Fast and Furious Last Movement.

The last movement from the Serenade for String Orchestra by Wolf Ferrari. And we heard the Berlin Chamber Orchestra conducted by Heinz Rogner. The son of Polish-American parents, Leon Jessel, came originally from the East German town of Stettin. He lived, however, in Berlin for the first half of the 20th century, and as an experienced theatre orchestral director, was successful throughout Germany. His success as a composer was, however, more limited. Of the 18 operettas he wrote, only one was a hit. Rather than being set in the smart society of his adopted Berlin, or following the traditional Viennese recipe for success, this work was set in the Black Forest of southwest Germany, with all its traditional local colour. A whole new departure for the world of operetta. The instigator of this new departure was the librettist August Neidhardt, who'd made a special trip to the Black Forest to study the locals. At first, when Neidhardt approached composers with his new libretto, he could find no takers, but then Leon Jessel saw its potential. It was far from plain sailing, however. No publishing house was willing to do the printing, and when the performer started to grumble, the director threw in the towel. But despite all these hurdles, the curtain finally rose on the opening night in Berlin in the middle of the First World War and was a runaway success. The once unloved Schwarzwald Medal went on to become one of the evergreens of the operetta repertoire.

The Black Forest Maiden, Der Schwarzwald Medal, by Leon Yessel. And we don't know the name of the soloists, but they were with the Berlin Symphony Orchestra, conducted by Werner Schmidt-Boelcke. Now, a delightful summer party in the castle grounds at Compiègne, near Paris. It was here that Emperor Napoleon III liked to entertain his noble guests each year, away from the formality of court. There was dancing and games and improvised theatre, and above all else, exquisite music. For many years, the musical entertainer of choice was Emil Waldteufel, court pianist to the Empress and long-standing director of court balls. And this is his much-loved waltz, Love and Spring.

The Waltz, Love and Spring by Emil Waldteufel was played by the Czechoslovak State Philharmonic Orchestra, conducted by Alfred Walter.

to help unhappy commoners and add to their enjoyment, affords a man of noble rank congenial employment. Of our attempts we offer you examples illustrative. The work is light, and I may add,

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0: And while my complexion derives its perfection from somebody's soap, which it doesn't.
1: It certainly doesn't. We're ready as witness to

Hello, jazz lovers. Thank you for tuning in to Late Night Jazz. This is James Dalgleish, delighted to be your presenter for the 12th of July. My thanks to John Carrier, who delved into the archives to keep me on air whilst I was absent on leave. Let's hear our theme in full. Miles Davis, Round Midnight.

quintet of Miles Davis on Harmon mute trumpet, John Coltrane tenor sax, Red Garland piano, Paul Chambers bass, and Philly Joe Jones drums. I'm delighted to be back with you, and I've had plenty of time to listen to jazz, some old, some new, everything always blue. Some old to begin with. One of my favourites, Sweet Edison, the great trumpeter. He passed away this month in July 1999, aged 83. Here he is, aged 62, with Red Norvo, wonderful vibraphone player. From the album Red Plays the Blues, he links up with Ben Webster on tenor sax, Jimmy Rolls piano, and let's hear Sunrise.

surely one of the definitive recordings of Thelonious Monk's Round Midnight. From the album of 1956, Around About Midnight, the celebrated

Sweet Citizen gets the last note in that very cool Sunrise Blues, written in the 30s by Leroy Carr. And that was Red Norvo, vibraphone, Sweet Citizen, trumpet, Ben Webster, tenor sax, Jimmy Rolls on the piano, Bob Carter, bass, and Alvin Clifford on drums. Cool from 1957. Jimmy Rolls leaves the piano stand and Oscar Peterson takes over for Sweets and Ben Webster with the Oscar Peterson Trio playing You're Getting to Be a Habit with Me.

From the album Gee Baby, Ain't I Good to You, came You're Getting to Be a Habit with Me. Sweets Edison, the muted trumpet, Ben Webster, tenor sax. He always favoured a deep-sounding sax, didn't he? Oscar Peterson, piano, Barney Kessel, guitar, Ray Brown, bass, and Alvin Stoller, drums. The quartet, not the trio. Every year in Concord, California, they hold a jazz festival. According to the pundits, in 1990, August the 18th, 19th and 20th, was so fantastic that each night the sets were made into albums and sold millions. I have the first night because Sweets Edison was featured. And here he is playing his own piece called Centerpiece. Sweets Edison and accompanied by Rob McConnell, valve trombone, Al Gray trombone, and Ed Pickett, particularly on the guitar, and Gene Harris, piano. August the 18th, 1990, Centerpiece.

Oh, to have been there, August the 18th, 1990. Edison, with his own composition centerpiece, as his featured solo, shouting the blues in his own earthy, whimsical fashion. McConnell, the trombonist, Rob McConnell, and that beautiful piano playing by Gene Harris, and then Neil Swainson gets in with that lovely bass solo. The Concord Jazz Festival, 1990. Going back to the 50s now to listen to early Sarah Vaughan, Sassy Sarah. Here she is with Hal Mooney's orchestra, Jimmy Jones on piano, singing the Gershwin songbook, and this is Embraceable You.

I come as close to swooning as I can with Sassy Sarah. She was 33 when she sang that, and now with a trio that she had in 1954, John Malachi, piano, Joe Benjamin, bass, and Roy Haynes, drums, she sings, "They Can't Take That Away From Me."

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And we finish her little interlude with us, where she sings George and Ira Gershwin's, these three songs are by George and Ira, by the way. And this is a lovely song called Tune. And she's singing it with Ernie Wilkins and his orchestra, which was chock-a-block with terrific artists. Just to name a couple, Cannonball Adderley is there, Jerome Richardson, Jimmy Jones back on piano, Roy Haynes drums, and Joe Benjamin bass. This is Soon.

Sassy Zerah singing the music of George and Ira Gershwin. Those three tunes. This is a lovely album with all. It's called Volume 1, the George Gershwin Songbook. And it's almost a tribute to the Gershwins as well. I mean, aren't you glad we did? They all laughed. Looking for a boy, she loves, he loves. My man's gone now. A foggy day. Love walked in. Ah, yes. And Swanderful. Oh, to play that whole album. Moving on and coming forward now to 2018 to listen to a 21-year-old Scotsman. Yes, I'm talking about Fergus MacCready. 21, brilliant pianist and composer. He loves to trek in the highlands and through the woods to get inspiration. And here he is down by the harbour in an old place, the old harbour. Fergus MacCready piano and his regular accompanists, David Bowden, bass, and Stephen Henderson, drums.

Fergus MacCready, aged 21, with his composition The Old Harbour from the album Turas. Well, Fergus is now 28 years of age with his latest offering, The Shealing, which I'm looking up to see what the shealing means. And this is Climb Through Pine Woods.

definitely a Scottish jig feel to climb through pine woods from Fergus MacCready's album The Sheeling. And The Sheeling, you'll be interested to know, is a primitive little hut erected on the uplands grazing fields for the shepherd or cow minder, cattle minder, to shelter whilst the beasts are out on the fields. Fergus MacCready, with his regular partners in the trio, David Bowles.

That was the latest in 2025. We are now in Australia, and we're going to listen to Jonathan Zwartz, the great bass player and composer, from his enigmatically named album, The Remembering and Forgetting of the Air, from November 2011, we hear the opening track called Shimmer, and he is accompanied by some of Australia's best: Barney McCall, piano; Phil Slater, trumpet; James Greening, trombone; Richard McGrath, a multi-instrumentalist with tenor sax, alto sax, and bass clarinet. Hamish Stewart is the drummer, and Fabian Hevia is the percussionist. This is Shimmer.

lovely piece by Jonathan Zwartz called Shimmer. I thought Barney McCall did a beautifully shimmered playing on piano. And now a shorter piece with a reduced lineup called Peter Jones.

Well, definitely a piece for just after 11 o'clock at night. Designed to put one to sleep, I think. Peter Jones, we don't know who he is, but a slow-moving fellow, one would think. The music of Jonathan Swartz. The Remembering and Forgetting of the Air is the name of the album from November 2011. In 2012, Brisbane's own Ingrid James travelled to Burbank to join the San Gabriel Seven. They had heard her sing when on furlough when they were in Brisbane, and so impressed were they adopted and adapted her to go with them and record Lost My Heart. Bill Watrous, the great trombonist, joined them on some tracks and on this particular one. A lovely song, Au Grand Amour. Yes, Antonio Carlos Jobim and Vinicius de Moraes, the lyrics. Trombone solo by Bill Watrous and Steve Gregory, solo on guitar, and Ingrid James.

Jim Lewis, the leader of San Gabriel Seven, was a great fan of Bill Watrous, the trombone player, and when he heard Ingrid's voice, he wanted to match them with that particular piece, Au Grand Amour, Oh Great Love. Ingrid then sang a song by Brisbane composer and pianist Louise Denson called Lost My Heart. Louise arranged it for San Gabriel Seven and Matt Weisberg in Burbank, and the San Gabriel Seven is the piano solo, and again Steve Gregory, guitar. Lost My Heart.

Music by Louise Denson, who is the head of jazz studies at the Queensland Con, and the lyrics were by Ingrid James. Lost My Heart, performed by the San Gabriel Seven, accompanying Ingrid's voice, and the piano of Matt Weisberg and guitar of Steve Gregory. And our final offering from Ingrid James, she sings the lovely song by Yul Stein and Sammy Kahn, I Fall in Love Too Easily. Dave Cushman of the San Gabriel Seven arranged this, and again the piano of Matt Weisberg with the Bill Watrous trombone featuring once again. I Fall in Love Too Easily.

Very nice arrangement of Yul Stein's composition, I Fall in Love Too Easily, the lyrics of Sammy Kahn, and performed by Ingrid James with the San Gabriel Seven. I hope you enjoyed listening to one of our great local talents. And we're moving down to Melbourne to listen to Andrea Keller, wonderful composer and piano player. We've had the good fortune to interview Andrea some years ago in the studio, and a lovely lady she is, and talented as well. Here she joins on an album produced for the Hush Collection, that wonderful series put together by Dr. Catherine Crock to raise funds for the Children's Hospitals of Australia, and doing successfully over a number of years. And this is Andrea Keller's contribution, together with Claire Edwards on percussion, Genevieve Lacey, recorder, and Matt McMahon comes in as well on some piano pieces, Steve Magnuson, guitar, Phil Slater, trumpet, and the wonderful Julian Wilson, tenor sax. And I've chosen a piece called Pyrrho the Clown as part of the Harlequin Columbine Trio. Pyrrho the Clown, followed by the Peacock Song.

two delightfully gentle pieces from the Hush collection, as you would expect, music for children who are in hospital. The wonderful work has been done, and this is volume 8 with the compositions of Andrea Keller and friends. We're getting down to the end of the show now, so let's go to Belgium. Why not? To hear the Italian maestro Enrico Pierannunzi linking up with the Belgian trumpeter Bert Joris. Their album's called Afterglow, and here is The Cradle Song for Mattia by Enrico.

cradles on for Mattia. And now, Anne, April Singh. Anne, A-double-N-E, and April sang, actually.

0: a piece by Enrico Pierannunzi, joined by Bert Joris and April Sang. And now a historic album from the Blue Note Jazz Club in Tokyo, Chick Corea, the late Chick Corea, at age 66 at this time, joined with the Japanese lady pianist Hiromi Yuihara, and she was 29, when they took the Beatles number Fool on the Hill.
1: Thank you very, very much. Thank you very, very much. We'd like to try something unusual now. It's a melody that I learned from the Beatles songbook. We'd like to try this song. I think the song was written by Lennon, but it always says McCartney and Lennon, but I think John Lennon wrote this song. This is called Fool on the Hill.

Hello, Ross Sadler. Thanks for having joined us for this edition of Vienna and Beyond. There have been all sorts of popular songs themed around a phrase about the parties being over. Now, it would be quite easy to come up with a whole day's work of the Party's Over programmes, going all the way from Don Giovanni to Lulu, and taking in things like Francesca da Rimini along the way. But I'd like to be a bit more positive today, which is why my programme's entitled, Is the Party Really Over? Think of Mozart's The Marriage of Figaro, and particularly Figaro's famous Party's Over aria, Non più andrai, which he addresses to Cherubino. Well, we all know from what happens in the rest of the opera that the party's anything but over for Cherubino and everyone else. So here's a truly great Figaro from the past, Giuseppe Taddei.

In these programs, we have often spoken of Johann Strauss II and his association with the St. Petersburg Tsarskoye Railway Company. Johann Strauss II conducted summer concerts at the company's entertainment center in Pavlovsk Park, commencing in 1856, and these continued annually until 1865. But at the end of the 1858 season, Strauss's original contract was up for renewal. And like anyone else who's on contract, he was a bit jittery. Was the party over? Would his contract be renewed? To complicate matters further, he'd also lost his heart to a young Russian girl, Olga Smirnitskaya. Whether the contract was renewed or not, would Strauss ever see Olga again? So for the final concert of that season, Strauss composed a special waltz, and because French was the language of the aristocracy in Russia, he gave it the title of Mes Adieux à Saint Petersburg, or My Farewell to St. Petersburg. Of course, today we know this Opus 210 waltz as the Abschied von St. Petersburg. Was the party over? Well, yes and no. Strauss and Olga did not get it together. But he did get his contract renewed right up to 1865, and even made additional appearances in 1869 and 1886 at Pavlovsk. So here's the waltz, performed by the Estonian National Symphony Orchestra under Nemi Järvi.

Well, 13 years after Strauss had written his Abschied von St. Petersburg, a young composer and his equally junior barrister-cum-librettist friend in London must have thought the party was over for them. Their very first comic opera, Thespis, achieved only 63 performances at the Gaiety Theatre. Of course, the party wasn't over at all. Their names were Gilbert and Sullivan. 4 years later, they had another try, so to speak, with Trial by Jury. Say no more. But the party wasn't even over for Thespis. In the opera, a theatrical company scales Mount Olympus. And if the chorus in question was good enough for a team of theatricals, then composer and librettist later decided it might just also do for the numerous daughters of a major general. Here are the doily cart forces under John Price Jones to show us that the party was still not over in 1990.

You're listening to Vienna and Beyond, and our program today is entitled, Is the Party Really Over? So what else could you play in a program like this other than a piece entitled Wild Party Waltz? Especially when it was written by the Polish composer Stanisław Moniuszko. The party really was over for poor old Moniuszko when the censors declared his opera, The Haunted Manor, to be too nationalistic and a threat to the security of the occupying Russian forces. At any rate, here's Anna Wesołowska with that Wild Party Waltz.

There are positively heaps of ballroom scenes in opera and operetta, and the party may be well and truly over after some of them. Verdi's Un ballo in maschera, for example. On the face of it, things don't look too much better at the end of the Act II ball in Carl Zeller's operetta Der Obersteiger. The work is set in a mining community, and I certainly wouldn't advise anyone to buy shares in this mine. Coming out of the ball, Martin, the Obersteiger, or mine foreman of the title, is loveless, and his director, Zwack, isn't any better off. His wife's going to divorce him because she's found he has an illegitimate daughter. So the next day, it's only the Countess and her lover, Prince Roderich, who have come out of it unscathed. Here are Santiago Burgi and Cornelia Zinck as the only happy couple at that stage.

Well, I'm happy to say it all sorts itself out. Martin gets his girl and his boss and wife remarry. On the other hand, the party was over for Johann Strauss II in 1899. He'd been working on his Cinderella ballet, Aschenbrödel. All the principal parts were written, but Strauss died before he could complete the ballet. But the party wasn't over for Aschenbrödel. The work was completed by Joseph Beyer in 1900, with a further revision by Douglas Gamley. And we're going to join the National Philharmonic Orchestra under Richard Bonning in the Bratschatzwalzer.

Richard Bonning conducted the National Philharmonic Orchestra in the Brautschatzwalzer, or the Bride's Sweetheart Waltz, from Aschenbrödel by Johann Strauss II, as revised by Douglas Gamble.

0: Excerpts from The Enchanted Isle by Sir Arthur Sullivan were played by the RTE Concert Orchestra of Dublin, conducted by Andrew Penny. 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
1: BBC News with Govinda Gill. A fire has torn through a bar in the Thai capital, Bangkok, killing at least 27 people. The Prime Minister, Anutin Chanwirakun, has visited the scene. He says the cause of the blaze is being investigated. Local media say many of the victims were found inside the bar's toilets. The BBC's Nikki Schiller is following developments.
2: It is said to have broken out around midnight local time, and firefighters rushed to the scene and they found that people inside were fleeing through what's been described as a flame-enveloped front door of the venue. There is some unverified footage that shows the flames blasting out of the bar as one woman falls to the floor before getting to her feet to get away.
1: American and Iranian forces have been trading renewed strikes as the two sides make conflicting claims about whether the Strait of Hormuz is open. Iranian media have reported explosions around Bandar Abbas and near Keshem Island. Kuwait, which hosts US troops, says border posts and an offshore oil platform have been attacked. Our correspondent Caroline Davies says there have been mixed messages about the peace process.
3: President Trump has, of course, said that the ceasefire is over, but then that the talks can continue, even if they are a waste of time. And from Iran's side, of course, we've been hearing that they've been saying that the treaty is violated, but they also haven't walked away from the deal. However, if you look at the countries that are saying that they were targeted by Iran in the course of the last 24 hours, two of the countries, Qatar and Oman, have been involved in the mediation process to try to find some form of peace deal. So that doesn't exactly set things up for success either. It does feel like the rhetoric is hardening.
1: Officials in Bangladesh say at least 50 people are now known to have died in flooding and landslides in the past week. Thousands are displaced. Areas in and around the southeastern city of Chittagong, also known as Chittagong, have been among the hardest hit. This man is in the nearby town of Bandaban.
4: It's been 4 days since we were marooned and our homes are submerged. My furniture and properties worth around 30,000 taka have been damaged. Today I returned home after 3 days. My friends and neighbours, we're helping each other to clean up and salvage. We've been semi-starving for the last couple of days. The situation's very bad. We would appreciate any help from outside.
1: Health officials in the Gaza Strip say at least 6 people, including a 9-year-old girl, have been killed in separate Israeli attacks. Medics say the girl was hit by gunfire at a refugee camp in central Gaza. The Israeli military said it was not aware of the incident. World News from the BBC. Syria's new parliament has held its inaugural sessions in Damascus 19 months after rebels led by the current president, Ahmed al-Sharaa, toppled Bashar al-Assad. One of its main tasks will be to establish a democratic transition after decades of one-party rule. The formation of the Transitional Assembly has been seen as a key test of President al-Sharaa's commitment to inclusivity. South Africa says more than 53,000 foreign nationals have been deported or repatriated since launching what it's called its migration management campaign 5 weeks ago. Officials say most were from Malawi, Zimbabwe and Mozambique. Richard Gogoe reports.
5: South Africa is carrying out one of its biggest crackdowns on undocumented migrants in years, following weeks of anti-immigration protests. Some of these have seen violence, intimidation and looting. Protesters have been demanding tighter border controls and mass deportations, accusing migrants of contributing to unemployment, crime and pressure on public services. Several countries, including Ghana, Nigeria, Uganda and Kenya, have flown their citizens home in recent weeks. The UN has warned against using migrants as scapegoats for South Africa's socioeconomic challenges, saying immigration should be addressed through the rule of law while protecting everyone's rights, regardless of where they come from.
1: Archaeologists have uncovered a 3,000-year-old tomb in southern Egypt. The tomb in Luxor consists of an open courtyard leading to a chapel and burial chambers. The team of Dutch archaeologists also discovered well-preserved items, including a mud brick bench designed to hold a burial monument and a staircase flanked by sloping ramps. In tennis, Jannik Sinner has successfully defended his men's singles title at Wimbledon. The Italian beat Germany's Alexander Zverev to take the fifth Grand Slam of his career. Zverev began the match strongly, winning the first set. That's the latest BBC News.
0: And the time is 6 minutes past seven, and there'll be another bulletin of news at 8 o'clock. And now the weather and weather updates are sponsored by Opera Queensland Studio Series with the much-loved Colombian tenor Carlos Bacenas, presenting a performance that brings to life the passion and rhythm of Latin America, taking his audience on a journey through beloved Latin classics and contemporary favourites. Accompanied by pianist John Woods, this intimate recital is sure to excite the senses. First performance in the series is at Redland Performing Arts Centre on the 16th of July, with bookings at rpac.com.au. And now the weather for the southeast coastal areas of Brisbane, Ipswich, Logan, the Gold Coast and the Sunshine Coast regions. Sunny weather, patchy fog inland early this morning and light winds becoming westerly 15 to 20 kilometres per hour in the middle of the day and then becoming light in the evening. Brisbane, Ipswich, Logan and the Sunshine Coast all expecting a maximum of 23 degrees while a maximum of 22 degrees is expected at the Gold Coast. And a very good morning to listeners. I'm Nola Billington and if you've just joined me, welcome to the second hour of Daybreak Classics from 4MBS Classic FM and broadcasting through our digital station, MBS Lite, and streaming online. We begin with the March of the Soldiers from Rossini's opera, William Tell, played by the Monte Carlo Opera National Orchestra.

0: Raphael Kubelik conducting the Monte Carlo Opera National Orchestra in the March of the Soldiers from William Tell by Rossini.
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And the time is 14 minutes past 7. And next we have the London Symphony Orchestra playing Dvorak's Slavonic Dance No. 9 in B, Opus 72, No. 1.

and that was the Slavonic Dance by Dvorak, number 9 in the Opus 72, and it was performed by the London Symphony Orchestra under Andre Previn. And the time is making its way to 19 minutes past 7. And now Jonas Kaufmann sings the aria, Already as Day Breaks, My Longing Awakens. It comes from Schubert's Alfonso and Estrella, Deutsch 732.

And that lovely aria, As Day Breaks, My Longing Awakens, from Schubert's opera Alfonso and Estrella, Deutsch 732, sung by the tenor Jonas Kaufmann, and the Mahler Chamber Orchestra was conducted by Claudio Abbado, bringing the time to 24 minutes past 7. And now we continue with guitarist Pepe Romero, performing the fourth movement from Boccherini's Guitar Quintet, number 6 in G, and assisted by the Academy of St. Martin in the Fields Chamber Ensemble.

The Allegro Fourth Movement from Boccherini's Guitar Quintet No. 6 in G, and the soloist was Pepe Romero with the Academy of St Martin in the Fields Chamber Ensemble. It's 28 minutes past 7, and our next piece is by Purcell. It's based on an opera of the Indian Queen, and here's a couple of excerpts.

0: Two short excerpts there from Purcell's opera, The Indian Queen, played by the Scholars Baroque Ensemble. It's just gone 7:30, time to open our music diary for the first time on this Monday, the 13th of July. The Queensland Symphony Orchestra, conducted by Jamie Martin, with Claire Edvardis percussion and the voices of Vera Lee, will perform Veni, Veni, Emmanuel by Macmillan, and Daphne and Chloe by Ravel at QPAC South Bank on Friday evening at 7:30. The concert will be repeated at the same venue on Saturday evening, also at 7:30. For bookings, call 136 246. 136 246. Conducted by Neil Flotman, Proms from St John's with the Sinfonia of St Andrews, the combined choirs of St John's Cathedral, plus Betty Allen, alto, and Daniel Smurden, baritone, will include the overture from The Merry Wives of Windsor by Nicolai, excerpts from Carmen by Bizet, the overture from The Gypsy Baron by Strauss, The Pomp and Circumstance March No. 1 by Elgar, and works by Mozart, Massenet, Grieg, Mendelssohn, and Haydn at St John's Cathedral in the city on Saturday evening at 7 o'clock. 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
1: 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I'm Philip Moss, and I invite you to join me each Friday after the 9 a.m. BBC News for Contemporary Classics, here on 4MBS Classic FM.
0: And the time is almost 26 minutes to 8. And to begin this last half hour of Daybreak Classics, we have Chopin's Fantasy Impromptu in C-sharp minor, opus 66, and it's played by Vladimir Ashkenazy.

0: Vladimir Ashkenazy playing Chopin, the Fantasy Impromptu in C sharp minor, opus 66, 21 minutes to 8.
1: Queensland Symphony Orchestra invites you to Ravel and Macmillan on Friday the 17th and Saturday the 18th of July at the Concert Hall QPAC. Led by guest conductor Jaime Martin, dive into Ravel's Daphnis and Chloe, a sweeping ballet score of shimmering harmonies and luminous orchestration, featuring full choir with voices of Biruli. Then journey through a soundscape of marimba, congas, congs and more in Jane McMillan's striking Veni Veni Emmanuel, featuring Queensland Symphony Orchestra, accompanied by guest soloist and renowned percussionist Claire Edwards. Don't miss Queensland Symphony Orchestra's Ravel and Macmillan on Friday the 17th and Saturday the 18th of July in the Concert Hall QPAC. 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

Stefano Donodi's O Del Mio Amata Ben was sung by Carlo Bergonzi with John Vossman at the piano, bringing the time to 16 minutes to 8, and at 8 o'clock we'll have another bulletin of the world news from London, after which I'll be joining you for the Light and Bright programme. Now for some music by Mauro Giuliani, the Rondo movement from his Grand Sonata in E minor. And the violinist is Itzhak Perlman with guitarist John Williams.

Itzhak Perlman, with guitarist John Williams, played the Rondo movement from Giuliani's Grand Sonata in E minor, Opus 25. And the time is approaching 10 minutes to 8. And now the Slovak State Philharmonic Orchestra play the overture from von Suppé's Comic Opera, Vatanissa.

That was the overture from Fatinitsa by von Suppe, played by the Slovak State Philharmonic Orchestra. And the time is 4 minutes to 8 o'clock. And to conclude Daybreak Classics, we have some excerpts from The Two Pigeons by Andrei Messager.

0: and the Welsh National Opera Orchestra under Richard Bonning played two excerpts from the Two Pigeons Ballet by André Messager. I'm Nola Billington, thanking you for your company this morning. I hope you've enjoyed the music, and I'll be with you after the news at 8 o'clock. It's 8 o'clock and time for the BBC World News, which is sponsored by Burrell Stockbroking and Wealth Management. 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
1: BBC News with Neil Nunes. A fire has torn through a bar in the Thai capital Bangkok, killing at least 27 people. 63 people have been injured. The blaze has since been brought under control. Visiting the scene, the Thai Prime Minister Anutin Chenwirakun told reporters the cause of the fire was being investigated. He said musicians at the venue had described seeing smoke from a circuit breaker near the stage, followed by a power outage and an explosion. More from Greg McKenzie.
2: The fire broke out in the early hours of Monday morning at a venue in the north of the Thai capital. Video filmed by emergency crews shows firefighters battling the blaze while rescuers search for survivors. The cause of the fire is not yet known, but investigators are expected to examine the building's electrical systems, emergency exits, and whether the venue complied with fire safety regulations. The tragedy is one of Thailand's deadliest nightclub fires in recent years.
1: The US military said it's begun a fresh wave of strikes against Iran as the two sides make conflicting claims about whether the Strait of Hormuz is open. US Central Command said the operation was aimed at continuing to degrade Iran's ability to attack commercial ships. Iranian media say explosions have been heard in parts of Bushehr province. Officials in Bangladesh say at least 50 people are now known to have died in flooding and landslides over the past week, triggered by intense monsoon rains. Thousands more have been displaced. Here's Tom Bailey.
3: For days now, much of Bangladesh has been battered by relentless rainfall, with the southeast of the country bearing the brunt of the extreme weather. Many of the fatalities were caused by landslides on unstable ground in hilly districts, while others were linked to flash floods caused by the torrents of water. The authorities are now racing to deliver much-needed aid, with more rainfall forecast for the coming days. Low-lying Bangladesh is highly vulnerable to floods and landslides during the monsoon season, but scientists say climate change has increased the frequency and intensity.
1: South Africa says more than 53,000 foreign nationals have been deported or repatriated since launching what it's called its migrant management campaign 5 weeks ago. Officials say most were from Malawi, Zimbabwe and Mozambique, with thousands more still being processed at temporary centres. The campaign follows nationwide protests against irregular immigrants. Health officials in the Gaza Strip say at least six people, including a nine-year-old girl, have been killed in separate Israeli attacks. Medics say the girl was hit by gunfire at a refugee camp in central Gaza. World News from the BBC. The office of the late U.S. Senator Lindsey Graham has said he died of an aortic dissection caused by cardiovascular disease. The sudden death of the 71-year-old was announced on Sunday. Archaeologists have uncovered a 3,000-year-old tomb in southern Egypt. The tomb, found in the city of Luxor, consists of an open courtyard leading to a chapel and burial chambers. More from Joanna Keane.
4: Luxor is home to some of the world's most significant ancient monuments. This tomb, uncovered by a team of Dutch archaeologists from Leiden University, dates from the Ramesside period, which spanned Egypt's 19th and 20th dynasties. Inscriptions inside identify its owner as a man named Parza. Scenes show him worshipping various deities, as well as seated with his wife before an offering table. Well-preserved items were also found, including a mud brick bench designed to hold a burial monument and a staircase flanked by sloping ramps.
1: Joanna Keane with that report. In tennis, Jannik Sinner has successfully defended his men's singles title at Wimbledon. The Italian beat Germany's Alexander Zverev to take the fifth Grand Slam of his career. Zverev began the match strongly, winning the first set before the world number one took back control. This was the moment, broadcast on the BBC World Service, when Sinner triumphed.
5: Sets of compelling tennis to finish up Wimbledon 2026.
1: And that's the latest from BBC World News.
0: And the time is 8:06, and there'll be another bulletin of world news at 9:00. And now the weather.

I am the very model of a modern major general. Life, information, vegetable, animal, and mineral. I know the kings of England and Dakota fights historical, from Marathon to Waterloo in order categorical. I am very well acquainted too with matters mathematical. I understand equations both simple and quadratical. About polynomial theorem, I am teeming with a lot of news. Ooh, a lot of news. Ah, with many cheerful facts about the square of the hypotenuse.

0: very good at integral and differential calculus. I know the scientific names of beings and animalculus. In short, in matters vegetable, animal, and mineral, I am the very model of a modern major general. I know our mythic history, King Arthur's and the Caradox. The answer hard acrostics have a pretty taste for paradox. I quote in elegiacs all the crimes of Heliogabalus. In conics I can floor peculiarities parabolous. I can tell undoubted Raphael some Derrida's and Sophonies. I know the croaking chorus from the frogs of Aristophanes. And I can hum a fugue of which you've heard the music's dinner for. Ooh, dinner for, dinner for. Ha-ha! And whistle all the airs from that infernal nonsense pinafore.
1: And whistle all the airs from that infernal nonsense pinafore. And whistle all the airs.
0: Then I can write a washing bill in Babylonic uniform and tell you every detail of Caractacus's uniform. In short, in matters vegetable, animal, and mineral, I am the very model of a modern major general. In fact, when I know what is meant by mammalian and ravelin, when I can tell at sight a mouse a rifle from a javelin, when such a phase of sort is unsurprises, I'm more wary at, and when I know precisely what is meant by commissariat, when I have learned what progress has been made in modern gunnery, when I know more of tactics than a novice in a nunnery, in short, I have a smattering of elemental strategy. Ooh, strategy? Strategy, let it be. Ah, I have it. You'll say a better major general and never satirize.
1: You'll say a better major general and never satirize. You'll say a better major general and never satirize. You'll say a better major general and never satirize.
0: For my military knowledge, though I am plucky and adventurous, has only been but down to the beginning of the century. But still, in matters vegetable, animal, and mineral, I am the very model of a modern major general.

The anthem Zadok the Priest was composed by Handel for the coronation of George II in 1727. One of Handel's best-known works has been sung at the coronation of every British monarch since. Anthony Walker conducted the Sydney Philharmonia Orchestra and Sydney Philharmonia Symphonic Choir. Hello, William Norfolk for your Morning Light program on MBS Light, streaming from the website mbslight.com.au and from the Community Radio Plus app. It's 6 minutes past nine. Eric Coates, Calling All Workers March.

Eric Coates calling all the workers march. Ronald Corp conducted the New London Orchestra. Here's British organist Wayne Marshall.

0: British organist Wayne Marshall played Bach's Toccata and Fugue in D minor, a piece that we had on an LP record at home with Albert Schweitzer playing it when I was a young person.
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French composer Pierre Muller orchestrated the Waltz Suite, a piano piece from Chabrier's opera The King Despite Himself. Jerome Cohen conducted the Slovak Radio Symphony Orchestra. Nessun Dorma, None Shall Sleep, from Puccini's Turandot.

Luciano Pavarotti with the London Philharmonic under Zubin Mehta. Nessun Dorma, None Shall Sleep, from Puccini's Turandot. Rialto Ripples, A Rag for Piano.

George Gershwin's Rialto Ripples, a rag for piano arranged by Will Donaldson. We heard Simon Tedeschi at the piano. A quadrille from Joseph Strauss.

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Chovu Abalati, a song of the land and sea of Sicily.

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Roberto Alagna with the Paris Symphony conducted by Ivan Kassar. Bach's Brandenburg Concerto, number 5.

Peter Luff conducted the Bach Festival Orchestra, third movement from Bach's Brandenburg Concerto No. 5. Teddy Tahoe Rhodes.

0: Toreador's song from Bizet's Carmen, Teddy Tahu Rhodes, with Cantillation and Sinfonia Australis, directed by Anthony Walker.
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